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It's time for Ingie Phillips. So what's Ingie got on her programme this evening? 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
0: Can I count it off?
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1: 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What's stopping you?

Hello, I'm Andy Stroud and I've called by to tell you about a programme that will happen on Monday night here on Radio Mount Vernon. It starts at 8 p.m. and I'll be playing music from the 1960s and 1970s. The music will be interspersed with some of the lighter stories from this week's news. So join me this Monday at 8 o'clock for 2 hours of great music.

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1: From the Sky News Centre at 6. Around 200,000 people have been evacuated from their homes as wildfires, sparked by heatwaves, rage across France and Spain. Central Spain's been one of the worst hit areas, with authorities declaring a national emergency after two fires merged near Madrid. Two blazes west of Bordeaux have seen thousands of people flee tourist hotspots on the French Atlantic coast. Julien Rodeau was told to leave his home.
2: We were evacuated, I think it was around 2 a.m. The flames were behind the house, then they receded, and now I don't know. I just don't know. We're just waiting for news.
1: Meanwhile, a major incident's been declared by Police Scotland as crews battle a wildfire in the Cairngorms National Park for a 10th day. Around 650 residents in the village of Nethy Bridge were evacuated after a day of strong winds aggravated conditions. Donald Trump's joked he'll run for president for a fourth term.
3: My intention to run for a fourth term as President of the United States. Now, I won three times, did very well the second time, by the way. It's a rigged election, but we don't have to talk about it.
1: He was speaking overnight at the White House Correspondents' Dinner in Washington, D.C., which was rescheduled after a gunman interrupted the original event in April. The president also said Iran wants to secure a peace deal and confirmed Israeli Prime Minister Benjamin Netanyahu will visit the U.S. next week. A murder investigation has been launched after a 17-year-old boy was stabbed to death in Luton. Emergency services were called to Kingsway Recreation Ground just before 7 last night. Andy Burnham has admitted he might be in trouble at home after saying the opening of his new No. 10 North office was the best day of his life. The Prime Minister opened his new headquarters in Manchester yesterday. And swimmer Duncan Scott added yet another gold to his Commonwealth tally, keeping his title as Scotland's most successful athlete in the history of the Games. He retained his 200-metre individual medley crown last night. And that's the latest.

Have you looked in the Look-In charity shop? It's nicknamed Harrods of Northwood. It's full of treasures, from jumpers to dungarees, trousers to dresses. There's even a section of adult nightwear. 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We even have a selection of shoes. 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

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You can talk things over with PALS, the Patient Advice and Liaison Service. They are here to offer advice and support, listen to your concerns, suggestions or queries, provide information about the trust services, pass on your compliments to staff. 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
1: Sky News Centre at 7. Firefighters are struggling to contain a wildfire in Madrid. Central Spain's been one of the worst hit areas by forest fires sparked by heat waves across Europe. Blazes west of Bordeaux in France are threatening a tourist hotspot, with some visitors seen leaving Léger Cap Ferret by boat. Jean-Luc Lizer is a chief firefighter in the commune region.
2: In the coming days or even weeks, the weather is still forecasting a heat wave. The excessive heat's reaching 30 degrees Celsius. The winds are also very unpredictable, adding strength to this fire, which is difficult to control.
1: Meanwhile, a wildfire in the Cairngorms National Park has led to a major incident being declared by Police Scotland. First Minister John Swinney's urged people to avoid the area of Nethy Bridge, which has been evacuated. Plus, firefighters will keep tackling a large fire at an industrial unit in Essex into the weekend. Crews were called to the scene on Southend Road just before five last night, and nearby residents were evacuated. Donald Trump claims Iran would use a nuclear weapon if it had one, but insists diplomatic talks between the countries are going well. The US president's been at the rescheduled White House correspondents' dinner a few months after the original was shut down after an attack. He spoke in Washington, D.C. last night.
3: So we've hit Iran very hard. And by the way, they are talking to us right now. They'd love to make a deal. I don't think they're ready to. I don't think it's time yet, but I'm willing to listen. But they cannot have a nuclear weapon. So this is all about we will not let them have a nuclear weapon.
1: His comments come as Iran says it's targeted multiple US bases across the Middle East. A 25-year-old law student's been released on bail after police in Ireland intercepted a bomb on the border. Isabella Perry Sullivan's appeared in court, charged with possession of explosives. And heatwave conditions are returning for parts of England and Wales this coming week. Temperatures are expected to peak at 35 degrees Celsius. That's the latest.
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Hi, Tony Robinson here. You're listening to Hospital Radio Mount Vernon, where some of the music is as old as the relics I dig up from the ground. In fact, come to think of it, so are some of the presenters. Enjoy the show and have a speedy recovery.

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1: 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Between 8 and 9, we play music from the 1960s, and between 9 and 10, we play music from the 1970s. 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
3: Oh, darling. I wanted to give you everything.

Welcome to 1969. Neil Armstrong and Buzz Aldrin set foot on the moon. A gallon of petrol cost 6 shillings and 2 pence. Monty Python's Flying Circus was shown for the first time. The Beatles played their last public performance on the roof of the Apple Building. And Radio Mount Vernon began broadcasting. 40 years later, the music's changed, the way we play the music's changed, but Radio Mount Vernon is still playing your favourite music.

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1: iNews Centre at 8. Spanish authorities have carried out controlled burns to try and stop the spread of wildfires. Blazes have led to more than 200,000 evacuations across Spain and France. Meanwhile, First Minister John Swinney's chaired an emergency meeting of the Scottish Government's Resilience Room with a wildfire raging in the Cairngorms. Paul Tompkins, Deputy President of the National Farmers Union, is calling for wider action.
2: I'm talking to farms across the country that are feeling the effects of too little rainfall. I was in Wales earlier this week, and when the first thing a Welsh farmer talks to me about is the lack of rainfall, we know we've got a problem.
1: Meanwhile, firefighters will keep tackling a large fire at an industrial unit in Essex into the weekend. Crews were called to the scene near Rettenden just before 5pm yesterday, and nearby residents were evacuated. A murder investigation started in Luton after a 17-year-old boy was stabbed to death. Police say it followed reports of disorder in the town yesterday evening and teenagers carrying large knives. Donald Trump's joked about another run at the White House in 2028 at the rescheduled White House Correspondents' Dinner. The US Constitution prohibits a third presidential term. He's also insisted Iran can't have a nuclear weapon. England's gymnasts had to deal with a horrific injury as they missed out on defending their Commonwealth men's team title. Gabriel Langton, who replaced Max Whitlock in the squad, fell off the high bar and landed on his head and neck. The competition was paused while he received treatment, and he's said to be moving and speaking to doctors. Luke Whitehouse says they're still pleased with their silver medal.
3: We really brought it back, and then to finish on high bar the way we did with the circumstances, I think we should be incredibly proud. And yeah, Commonwealth medal on our debut, so yeah, should be really proud of ourselves.
1: And some areas could see the start of their fourth heatwave of the year this coming week. Temperatures are expected to peak at 35 degrees Celsius in parts. And that's the latest.
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between 6 and 7 every Monday evening, it's time for Ingie Phillips. So what's Ingie got on her programme this evening? She's got a lot of good music from the 70s, 80s and 90s, and she's also going to have a few funnies, and she'll keep you company and give you a smile. So join Ingie between 6 and 7 every Monday evening here on Radio Mount Vernon.

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0: 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From right here and now to way back when. The best slow songs.
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1: Centre at 9. More than 200,000 people have been forced to evacuate their homes after devastating wildfires in France and Spain. The French government's deployed the army and Spain's declared a national emergency. Julien Rodeau was told to leave his home.
2: We were evacuated, I think it was around 2 a.m. The flames were behind the house, then they receded, and now I don't know. I just don't know. We're just waiting for news.
1: Meanwhile, hundreds of people in the Cairngorms have been moved out of their homes as a fire rages near the village of Nethy Bridge. Scotland's First Minister's convened an emergency meeting and a major incident's been declared. A 17-year-old boy's been stabbed to death in Luton. A murder investigation's been launched and two teenagers have been arrested on suspicion of violent disorder. Police say a number of youths were seen carrying large knives right before it happened. SpaceX has successfully carried out its 13th test flight of Starship, the world's biggest and most powerful rocket. The team managed to pull off a targeted splashdown in the Indian Ocean, a key step forward to getting approval for missions in the future. And this is the moment it happened.
3: Seeing how the chamber pressure's off, did our flip down to two. Starship descending into the Indian Ocean, down to one, and we're in the water. And it's a soft splashdown in the water.
1: Elon Musk wants to use Starship to bring American astronauts back to the moon and eventually power manned missions to Mars. The US president's pulled out a Trump 2028 cap, joking that he'll run for another term. Donald Trump's been at the White House Correspondents' Dinner, an event rescheduled after a shooting at the first one 3 months ago. And England's silver gymnastics medal at the Commonwealth Games has been overshadowed by a nasty fall. 18-year-old Gabriel Langton had to receive urgent treatment after coming off the high bar in Glasgow and landing on his head. That's the latest.
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If you see somebody showing any of the signs of a stroke, you don't have to think about it. You just dial 999. Use the FAST test. F, face. Has their face fallen on one side? Can they smile? A, arms. Can they raise both arms and keep them there? S, speech. Is their speech slurred? T, time. Time to call 999 if you see any one of these signs. Act fast, make the call, dial 999.

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1: News Centre at 10. The French government's deployed the army and Spain's declared a national emergency as wildfires have led 200,000 people to evacuate across both countries. An official in Madrid is warning the fires beyond their capability to extinguish. In France, cars have been rushing to leave the suburbs of Bordeaux as a blaze rages towards the city. Our correspondent Sadia Chowdhury is in the southwest of France, where most people have been evacuated already.
2: We have seen some charred cars. We've seen towns completely deserted. Businesses are closed. Homes look completely shut up and driveways lying empty. A real sense that people left in quite a hurry. Some businesses still have their lights on.
1: Scotland's First Minister's held an emergency meeting as a wildfire rages in the Cairngorms. People are being urged to leave the village of Nethy Bridge as a precaution. Two people have been arrested on suspicion of violent disorder after a 17-year-old boy was stabbed to death in Luton. A murder investigation has been launched and police are looking for witnesses. Four officers are in hospital with serious injuries after a police boat crashed into Westminster Bridge on the River Thames. The Met says the vessel had been responding to a report of someone in the water yesterday afternoon. Three people were hurled overboard. England's silver gymnastics medal at the Commonwealth Games has been overshadowed by a nasty fall. Max Whitlock's replacement, Gabriel Langton, came off the high bar in Glasgow and landed on his head. The competition was delayed while the 18-year-old received extensive treatment. He was then stretchered off in a neck brace. Here's his teammate, Luke Whitehouse.
3: From what we've heard, he's doing okay. So, yeah, fingers crossed for Gabe. I think, yeah, after something like that happens, you've just got to kind of put it out of your mind and reset, focus on the routine skill by skill.
1: And a fourth heat wave is possible in parts of England and Wales this coming week. Forecasters think temperatures could reach 35 degrees Celsius in some areas. That's the latest.
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1: Did you know the Comfort Fund has been a part of Mount Vernon Hospital for 95 years? 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Every penny raised goes to buy new equipment for the hospital. 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And our volunteers are so friendly. 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And while you're there, pick up a newspaper and an ice cream. What's stopping you?

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1: Busted flat in Baton Rouge and heading for the trains. Feeling nearly faded as my jeans. Bobby thumbed a diesel down just before it rained.

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1: From the Sky News Centre at 11, around 200,000 people have been evacuated from their homes in France and Spain as wildfires rage out of control. People have fled from suburbs surrounding the French city of Bordeaux as a huge fire threatens to engulf the area. Meanwhile, the Spanish government's declared a national emergency because of out-of-control fires near Madrid. Climate expert Dr. Chloe Brimakim says recent high overnight temperatures are part of the problem.
2: This is important for the spread of wildfires because it means that they have that fuel they can spread further. High winds are also very important for the spread of wildfire, which we often see when these conditions combine.
1: Meanwhile, here in the UK, a wildfire has also forced people to evacuate their homes in the Cairngorms National Park. Last night, police declared a major incident after changes in wind direction made the flames spread faster. A murder investigation has been launched after a 17-year-old boy was stabbed to death in Luton. Two teenagers have been arrested in connection with the incident, which police say involved a large number of young people. Four officers are in hospital after a police boat crashed into Westminster Bridge on the River Thames yesterday. Three of those on board were thrown into the water. Jim Bagley from Massachusetts in the US was nearby.
3: We saw two police boats coming up the river. One was an orange boat that went under the bridge, and then there was a black boat that came up behind it, the police boat. It looks to me that he got stuck in the wake of the other boat that had just passed through the bridge and slammed into the wall.
1: England's gymnasts had to deal with a horrific injury as they missed out on defending their Commonwealth men's team title. Gabriel Langton, who replaced Max Whitlock in the squad, fell off the high bar and landed on his head and neck. And SpaceX has successfully carried out its 13th test flight of Starship, the world's biggest and most powerful rocket. The team managed to complete a targeted splashdown in the Indian Ocean. That's the latest.
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7: We present Uncle Sam with Zach Benoit, Will O'Connell, and Katie Williams as Terry Ann.
8: Princess Anne, welcome to the EEOB.
9: Madam Vice President, you appear, as always, the jewel in the Washington crown.
8: Your Highness is a flatterer. I have been warned about your not inconsiderable charms.
9: When one is faced with such beauty, one can only speak as one finds. Allah dictates that we are truthful in such matters.
8: This is Washington. Truth, Mr. Ambassador, is a commodity that is valued above everything else. Nothing holds greater weight than one's ability to speak of what is in one's heart. Please take a seat.
9: So, Madam Vice President, what can my humble kingdom do for you today?
8: Please, Your Highness, call me Terry Ann. There is no need for us to be so formal. We are not in the public gaze over here.
9: Titles convey the position that one holds. It should not, I think, be given away so lightly.
8: Of course, Mr. Ambassador.
9: In the past, I have met government officials in the Oval Office itself. The previous president, President Martin, welcomed me most graciously.
8: I'm sure he did. But as was once said, that was the past, and we must now look to the future.
9: Uncle Sam has always been a force within the kingdom itself.
8: The bonds between our two countries do go back many decades.
9: Yes, you have been taken from our desert for over 100 years.
8: For which we have paid you handsomely, Mr. Ambassador. It has not simply been a one-way deal. Both have benefited.
9: Quite so. We have purchased a good many of your weapons system.
8: Which have maintained your family in power against a rising voice of opposition. As I said, it has not only been about oil.
9: During the election campaign, we tried to speak to you. Sadly, You were booked into Baltimore at the time, and so our diaries were never quite compatible.
8: I believe you spoke to the Republican candidate, though.
9: Jack Sanderson made time to see us. We found him to be a man of great character.
8: I'm sure he was.
9: A man firm in his conviction.
8: He was a man that told you what you wanted to hear. He has a reputation for agreeing with the last person he spoke to and then agreeing with the next. When one is courting support, both here and abroad, it is frequently the wise path to take.
9: We were able to see him.
8: You wanted to know what we intended for the next decade. Whoever was victorious, you wanted to know in which direction he would be looking.
9: It seemed only prudent. As you say, our countries share so much.
8: We have helped maintain the status quo within the kingdom.
9: The call for change is rising in my land. The United States has always, as you said, been a friend from across the oceans. We need to know if there was to be a change in your view of us. A change in foreign policy.
8: What a pity, Mr. Ambassador, that we never got to meet. An exchange of views would have been most useful.
9: 40% of your energy uses comes from imported petroleum, and about 97% of your automobile fuel. Even with your own stocks, you are still required to import approximately two-thirds of your daily usage. 13% of your oil comes from Saudi Arabia. You spoke during the election campaign of natural gas and your intention to be self-sufficient in it, in the future. Some say it is why you won the election.
8: President Doyle was there as well.
9: No, Peck is therefore somewhat interested to know of your plans with regard to your future energy policy.
8: You worry that we intend to reduce our level of oil imports?
9: You avoided our entreaties to meet and discuss the future of our two lands.
8: Or that your king fears that we believe you are no longer able to increase your exports, should we require them. The kingdom is famous for withholding the latest information and data on the true state of its known reserves. We are sometimes forced into running an internet search just to find out the location of the Guaha oil field. Publicly, you still claim a quarter of the world's available, recoverable oil deposits. Privately, who could say?
9: And yet, Madam Vice President, you are not currently in a position to reject oil imports. In fact, in the future, it is likely that you will require more, not less, oil.
8: Every country on the surface of this planet will need more oil, Mr. Ambassador, just as the global supply continues to diminish.
9: Many fall under the false belief that the mighty dollar comes before all, that the ability of the Federal Reserve to issue bonds is what makes the world turn. It is not.
8: During the campaign, the President never questioned the previous administration's energy policy.
9: He did not, but Madam Vice President, you did.
8: I suggested we should be reliant on our own homegrown gas reserves. Who could take issue with that?
9: We are not the only producer of petroleum.
8: And we are not the only purchaser in the market.
9: You refer to China, of course, Madam Vice President.
8: Do I?
9: The People's Republic is now the largest importer of oil, second only to yourself. As you say, on the surface of the planet. It could be a considerable market for us. Especially if the US was now looking at other possible sources of supply. Friendships have been broken over less.
8: Mr. Ambassador, you need have no fears as regards to President Doyle's energy policy. Although prudent to explore any and all future forms of possible electronic conversion, such future sources are very much somewhere in the future. Those of us in office today must deal with the world as we find it, in the here and now. I'm sure you would agree with that.
9: The future, we believe, will take care of itself, as Allah dictates.
8: Precisely. However, sometimes even deities of whatever religion may require the occasional helping hand.
9: Perhaps you could be a little clearer. Riyadh is willing to assist Washington and your new president. We need only know in which direction you wish to proceed.
8: At the moment, Mr. Ambassador, global oil production is somewhat constrained. That is to say that Those who trade in such commodities are purchasing oil up to 7 years before any such liquid comes out of the ground. Wall Street only buys today because it believes that whatever the cost of production is right at this moment, it will be more when the substance actually sees the light of day. Of course, it will not see it for long. Not to put too fine a point on it, Mr. Ambassador, oil is only bought at today's prices because of the belief of where that price will be in several years' time. It is never a true reflection on the real cost, but shows the perception of where it will be in the future.
9: As you say, the perception is that the demand for oil will only continue, but...
8: supply can only fall?
9: It is the international consensus.
8: However, the international consensus on anything, Mr. Ambassador, can be wrong.
9: Oh, Madam Vice President?
8: Since coming to office, Mr. Ambassador, I have spent a not considerable amount of time looking at global oil stocks, even yours. Also, certain other producers that in the past we and the rest of the world would not have looked at twice, we are today forced to do business with. To be in a game of diminishing returns does not necessarily make you mad, but it can potentially push any nation to the edge. It is not within itself a dangerous position, but it will force other national governments to possibly consider some strange alternatives.
9: Are you suggesting that President Doyle is looking elsewhere for your country's energy requirements? Or just threatening to?
8: Price is, of course, an element. However, we have taken that as simply a reflection of a market that may no longer be able to cope to meet the current requirements that are demanded of it. 25% of the global oil market was one thing when the population of this planet stood at 6 billion. But today it is 7. In 20 years, 8. Maybe even higher. Will the kingdom still be able to proclaim such abundance of resources then? Resources do not increase simply because of demand. They are either there, or they are not.
9: Let me assure you and President Doyle that the supply to the United States will not stop at any time in the future. A point we would very much have liked to convey to him when he was campaigning if the opportunity had presented itself. As I said, we did try. Sometimes, Madam Vice President, commercially sensitive information cannot always be shared with the larger global community. Sometimes it is necessary to withhold such data in case there is a market reaction that was not planned for. Such chaos will serve neither of our countries well, or even the peoples of our world. But you may inform your president that all is stable as far as current supply rates are concerned.
8: And I am sure the President would have been very happy to learn that.
9: Riad did understand that on the campaign trail, the right things would have to be said to gain support from your electoral base. Your own domestic gas market needed to hear of support and assistance. Or else your opponents would have used the lack of such statements against you. We do not blame you. The democratic system is a game that must be seen to be played, and played well. It is the system of the United States.
8: Democracy is a cornerstone of this country, Ambassador.
9: May one correct you, Madam Vice President. Oil is the cornerstone of the United States, as it is for much of the West. Which is why, when your military announced to the world that we had peaked in oil production in 2005, our king was not as pleased as one might have expected.
8: As I said, no one can have a quarter of the world's oil forever. Even Alar is not that generous.
9: You are not a religious woman?
8: I have many beliefs, Mr. Ambassador.
9: I see.
8: But sometimes faith, even belief, is not what is required.
9: Oh?
8: Faith may move mountains, Your Highness, but it does not produce oil. But belief can be used in other ways.
9: What sort of belief are we talking about?
8: perception, Mr. Ambassador.
9: Perception?
8: The belief by those desperate enough to believe what they are told, what they come to learn of.
9: So what signal are you wishing to send out this time?
8: There are those that feel that the kingdom has benefited from the rumors that oil is now running on borrowed time. That your oil ministry allows such rumors to go unchallenged to help maintain high prices both at the pump and on the open market.
9: You believe we can make Wall Street and other financial centers of the world pay prices they do not believe in? That would indeed be some trick, Madame Vice President. There are many reports and opinions available on the market. Many have written about the state of future oil consumption rates and the effects that such demand will have on the global supply. In the future, as we both know, not all will be satisfied. Some, I fear, will have to tighten their belts. Oil is only at $100 a barrel because of the consensus about the future of the market itself. Fear drives markets. No one wants to go without. Neither, I'm sure, do you.
8: Indeed, we do not, Your Highness. Tell me, who does your king believe to be your greatest competitor, as far as oil production is concerned?
9: Within OPEC, we are all brothers.
8: Which we both know is not true. And your biggest competitor is not a member of the Organization of Petroleum Exporting Countries, is it?
9: You refer to Russia?
8: Yes.
9: I believe our Syrian brothers and sisters have good relations with Moscow.
8: Has that helped Damascus of late, would you say?
9: What is it that you would like us to do, Madame Vice President?
8: Prince Hassan, what I would like is not what I am asking you.
9: What you are not asking me, us, to do? And why are you not asking us to do it?
8: What I am not asking you to do is to take 500,000 barrels out of production per day by the end of the month. That is what I am not asking your king to agree to.
9: And why would you not ask me to not ask His Majesty, so that he is never put in a position of having to give an answer to just such a question? A question that may one day be overheard?
8: What a suspicious mind you have, Your Highness.
9: It is called politics, Madame Vice President.
8: And what a game it is. It, has been said, Mr. Ambassador, that a leader must be prepared to say something other than what is done in his or her name. Naturally, I do not agree with such tactics. I feel the whole idea is beneath contempt. No individual of any standing would ever be prepared to act in such a duplicitous way. I'm sure you understand.
9: Equally, Madame Vice President, I am sure that no member of the royal family would ever act in such a way. Anything of that nature would bring shame upon the family. Naturally, we could never openly do such a thing.
8: Any allegation of possible manipulation of the oil market is, of course, one best left to the late-night chat shows, Mr. Ambassador. If the crowd laughs, it is entertainment. If the traders and buyers are fearful, who knows what might happen to oil futures?
9: A tightening of supply could only inflate already high prices. This would make trade more expensive. This would do no favors for your own domestic consumption.
8: In the short term, our own producers will be more than happy to make up the shortfall.
9: And what shall I not tell His Majesty about the loss of sales? The royal family is, as I'm sure you are aware, extensive. Every penny is already accounted for.
8: And the U.S. will continue via the Treasury to purchase the shortfall.
9: You would agree to purchase oil that you have not yet received?
8: We would.
9: And why would you do such a thing?
8: Because we do not want you to start producing, only to stockpile the oil which we will continue to pay for. The kingdom will not lose one cent of oil money. Then, in about 18 months, you will tell your king not to bring the stored reserves back to the open market, at which point he can resell the very supply that was never previously available for purchase.
9: You wish to produce an oversupply of oil onto the world market? May I ask why?
8: The kingdom will, in effect, be paid twice for the same reserves. Would such a situation be acceptable to you? Would His Majesty understand all the things he was not to do?
9: My OPEC brothers may suspect.
8: Why? Your reserves will remain the same. There will be no loss of earnings. Officially, you would have contracts to meet, and your balance sheet would be as before.
9: And when we finally bring this glut of petroleum back onto the world market, will not suppliers want to know where all the extra reserves came from? It will not have come out of thin air.
8: Indeed, it will not. At that point, Mr. Ambassador, your oil ministry will declare to the world that the Guaha oil field is refilling itself. For that reason, you have managed to up production.
9: The world will not believe it.
8: It does not matter what the world market believes. What matters is that they hear it. For it will be repeated, and doubt will be created in the minds of buyers. Added to that, your sudden and dramatic influx of oil onto the market will appear to justify your earlier claims.
9: To clarify, we will be able to sell the same oil twice over?
8: I hope you will get a good price for it.
9: But your own domestic consumption will be down. You have a plan to make up the shortfall?
8: We do.
9: Your strategic petroleum reserves? They will not last long.
8: They would not last long if we were to rely on them completely. Of course, we will not be relying on them completely. So they will last a lot longer. Would you not agree, Mr. Ambassador?
9: If His Majesty is agreeable to this, he will undoubtedly wish for something in return.
8: Even more generous than buying oil that we will never take off your hands?
9: And that is generous, Madame Vice President, but oil is not the only thing that occupies His Majesty's thoughts at these times.
8: Oh? Please tell me, Mr. Ambassador, if it is within this administration's power, we will be only too happy to assist.
9: We have been experiencing some minor problems of our own recently, and nothing we cannot control. However, as you say, assistance between friends is always welcome.
8: Why, Mr. Ambassador, of course. You need only say, I have read of protests in Samter and Jeddah, trouble arranged by social media, disgraceful behavior, anti-Shia protests even in the likes of Riyadh itself, sit-ins of government buildings, calls for the release of political prisoners, the end of discrimination against Sunni and Shia people. I am sure you would prefer not to have another day of rage.
9: I see you understand our position.
8: However, Your Highness, it is difficult for the President to be seen to support a regime where women are not even permitted to drive a car.
9: The ways of one nation are frequently seen as peculiar to another.
8: The harsh dealing of protesters is also bad PR.
9: But we do assist greatly with your arms industry.
8: Quite a circle that we form.
9: Mutually beneficial.
8: Which latest toy do you require? Such sales, as you know, have to go before Congress.
9: You think Congress will say no? How many congressional districts benefit from our orders? F-16 fighter jets, standoff missiles for hitting targets while never seeing them, never having to leave your own airspace, the so-called bunker busters, and now even drone strikes. None of these toys, as you have put it, will put bread in the mouths of the poor, or shirts on the backs of the dispossessed. But they will put money into your economy and keep that economy going.
8: Congress recently agreed to sell you $6 billion worth of weapons.
9: But not Predator or Reaper missile drones. Which is why we had to purchase one from South Africa.
8: The Seeker 400.
9: And the Iranians have the Karar and Shahid 129 unmanned aircraft. The Shahid is also armed.
8: The kingdom does not have the infrastructure required to operate such vehicles.
9: And yet you fly your own drones from the Prince Sultan Air Base in the kingdom.
8: Go on.
9: As far as the world is concerned, we already possess drone technology. The aircraft itself will be shown off to the world, and huge fuss will be made of it. This will be the drone that will carry the kingdom's emblem, and will be recognized as such.
8: But privately,
9: We require several to watch over certain members of our society.
8: That wish women to drive automobiles? Maybe even stand for election?
9: Certain groups that, if they ever gained influence, might not respect the continued presence of a foreign intelligence service or its military within the kingdom itself. A presence you might lose. Your country's involvement in other nations' domestic affairs has been reported frequently. In this case, we are simply asking you, as a friend, to assist you, as you have so many other areas of the world.
8: What sort of assistance are you talking about?
9: As you said before, you are not and never would ask us to manipulate global oil prices for the sake of deflating the cost of petroleum. After all, Madam Vice President, the oil-rich regions of the world might not be pleased with such an inevitable drop in profits. We ourselves have let rumors circulate that we would resist a drop in price of less than $90 per barrel. If others thought that price was no longer reliable, who could say what might happen? Wars, Madam Vice President, have been fought over less. It is a dangerous game you propose. Other major oil producers may see trouble in their own countries, especially those also happy with the current price. They might not be so supportive of your plan. They may decide to investigate for themselves.
8: Is this a classic case of, you scratch my back and we'll flog your women?
9: It drones that we will buy, run by our personnel, but operated out of the secret CIA station in the south of the kingdom.
8: A base that is A, not officially there, and B, if the drones were identified, would always be deniable, and C, you would be using the base of unbelievers to spy on your own.
9: And for that reason, we would be prepared to stockpile oil on your behalf.
8: Which we have not asked you to do.
9: One other point.
8: Oh?
9: Secrets are often very hard to keep, especially the secrets of others. What would happen if any of these things that are not happening should ever be found to have happened?
8: Oh, Mr. Ambassador, you clearly have not been keeping up with the news. Somewhere there has been a sporting event, or someone has been caught sending photos of themselves via a cell phone, or the people are simply watching the shopping channel. That's the thing about the public. If you don't bother them, they won't bother you.
9: I was not speaking of your people.
8: But it will be our people that will be buying your oil in one form or another. And we will sell soft drinks in the Middle East. Little by little, we'll distract your people. We might even import the odd talent show.
9: Well, we may need someone who can act as a go-between. Someone we both know and trust. Someone from your staff. With international experience. It should be someone your people will not necessarily notice coming and going.
8: You have someone in mind, Mr. Ambassador?
9: It would need to be someone you had complete trust in, and, more importantly, someone who had complete trust in you.
8: I am very loyal to my staff.
9: And they, I believe, are loyal to you. I am sure that such a person can be found.
8: Excuse me. Yes?
10: The ambassador from the Sudan has arrived, Madam Vice President.
8: Thank you. Sadly, Your Highness, this meeting must end. I'm on a tight schedule.
9: Are we not all? The Sudan, their own reserves are, so I'm told, considerable.
8: So I am told.
9: The Sudanese biggest customer is China.
8: Is it?
9: A drop in crude oil prices would benefit the Chinese economy a great deal.
8: If we can bring hope to the peoples of this world, even the communist world, then I am sure we will all feel we have done well.
9: How will you square the circle with Moscow?
8: The Russians are pragmatic, Mr. Ambassador. They will do what is in their own interests, as I am sure. So will your king.
9: We shall look forward to receiving our aircraft.
8: You need not concern yourself. We always deliver on our side of any agreement. Uncle Sam always keeps his word. And he hates to go behind the back of anyone. Ambassador of Genie, good evening.
11: Madame Vice President, to what do I owe this honor?
8: Mr. Ambassador, I am, as I'm sure you would expect, currently meeting all of the most important international representatives that have influence here in Washington. You are high on that list.
11: But not the first, I see.
8: It has indeed been a busy day.
11: Meetings can go on for hours, especially if one is talking about the same thing.
8: Oh? In today's meetings, we discussed many things.
11: Have you not received visitors from the ambassadors of the United Arab Emirates, Saudi Arabia, South Sudan, China? Shall I continue? It would appear, Madame Vice President, that you have been very busy.
8: We are a new administration, and we are keen to hold out our hands and make friends. Myself and President Doyle are very aware that in the past, this country's actions around the world have not always shown us in the best light. We wish to change that perception. We wish to seem as being a friend to the world, not its enemy. Sometimes we do try to improve the world, but in such a way that the world is unaware that we have even made an effort.
11: You are being a little cryptic for me. Perhaps we should begin this meeting again.
8: Then I shall come straight to the point. May I call you Victor? You can call me Terry Ann, especially if we are to be friends. I am not just talking about the friendship between our two nations, but of two people.
11: Madam Vice President, my government, if not the world, suspects that your government is now almost a rogue state. The revelations of your spying across the globe, your interfering in the domestic arrangements of other countries, even those that counted themselves as your allies, not forgetting the spread of your military bases. All this is now seen for the imperialist conquest that it is.
8: I hope our two countries can put much of the past behind us. Look to a bright future. Extend our hand, not as before, the ending of the Cold War, but for time when the world acts as one.
11: Taking its direction from Washington, no doubt.
8: Washington's influence may not be as extensive as the media likes to portray.
11: You have many military bases across this planet. A good many of them surround Russia. You talk of holding out a hand. There are those in the Duma that feel you are breathing down our necks.
8: That is why greater cooperation between Washington and Moscow is so very much in both our interests.
11: Perhaps you could explain that to me, Madame Vice President. Slowly, as my English is not so good.
8: Your English, Mr. Ambassador, is excellent, as we both know.
11: What is it that you want?
8: President Doyle would appreciate an opportunity to reduce military spending, on the back of which overseas bases could be closed.
11: Which ones?
8: The President would like the opportunity to make reductions from some of our major military commitments around the world. The economy at home would benefit from a more progressive investment program. Freeways, bridges, maintenance of state building, that sort of thing.
11: What sort of numbers are you talking of?
8: We are considering reductions in personnel numbers from Germany, Italy, Japan, and the United Kingdom.
11: The figures for those areas are roughly 114,000 personnel.
8: The President would like, with your assistance, Victor, to announce a substantial reduction. He'd like to announce closer ties with Moscow in his first State of the Union.
11: As I said, Madame Vice President, you have more than enough.
8: With possibly more the following year.
11: And after that?
8: We will be looking at a re-election campaign. You cannot expect us to lay off military personnel in an election year. In second terms, presidents tend to look towards the legacy and the international stage. First term currently is domestic, and this president would like to invest more time on the home front. To do that, he needs to make savings.
11: And how will the Pentagon feel about the proposal you have just outlined?
8: We'll buy them some more toys to play with.
11: But you have not yet informed me. What is it that you desire in return?
8: Mr. Ambassador, how right you are. I have not asked anything from your good self. So, let me do just that. Russia, although not always mentioned, is the world's largest oil producer. Your acknowledged reserves in the Volga and North Caucasus are justly famous here in Washington. But it is the West Siberia and your almost 320 million tons of oil that keeps me awake at night.
11: Does it?
8: It does. We would like your president to cut oil production by 500,000 barrels a day. From those very Siberian reserves we were just talking about.
11: I am sure you would. And who will fill the gap in oil production? The Arabs are already producing at their limit. They say they can up their production, but they always say that. So, who else? The Sudanese? Are you planning to stop supplying the rebels in the south? Maybe the Norwegians have offered to come to your aid. Cut oil production. The world needs more, not less oil. 1.5 billion across this planet go hungry every day. We are moving into the polar regions. We need several polar regions just to maintain the current level of production and human beings now. The oil producers of this world are currently pumping some 89 million barrels a day, and that is nowhere near enough. We don't need a cut in oil production. We need another planet. If this is your reason for our meeting this evening, Madame Vice President, then I think we have wasted each other's time. I think maybe I should go. I have some important things to do.
8: I'm sorry, Mr. Ambassador. I got distracted there for a moment. President Doyle does understand the need for Russia to maintain its current level of oil exports. The need to bring in such revenue is not lost on those in the White House.
11: Thank you. And then you will understand my reluctance to take your idea to my president.
8: In the current form, I do.
11: Good.
8: Which is why I thought it was important to allow you to pontificate on the subject of global oil supply just then. Would you like something to drink? I have some vodka.
11: I was told you rarely drink, Madame Vice President.
8: Oh, please, Victor, call me Terry Ann. Would you refuse a drink with a lady? For diplomatic reasons, if nothing else.
11: Please, pour away.
8: Beluga vodka from Siberia, using spring water purified 3 times. It's what one reads.
11: Taste of Russia.
8: The United States will guarantee to purchase the said 500,000 barrels every day, if Moscow will agree to withhold such supply from the market.
11: And what do you propose to do with all this oil?
8: Just before the end of next year, you resell the very same oil.
11: There are countries in the Arab world that would pay us double not to do that. The parts of North Africa that would currently struggle if oil prices fell below $90 a barrel.
8: Russia is not a member of OPEC. Why would you care what the Arab sheikhs think? Moscow will still receive payment for its production twice over.
11: And where will all this new oil suddenly have come from? It cannot be said to have simply come out of thin air.
8: How well put, Victor. You are right. It cannot have come out of nothing. How is your vodka?
11: You are making yours last, I see.
8: Here, have some more.
11: That is a large one.
8: Only because the glass is so delicately shaped. The liquid is the same, but the perception of the amount is different. It may appear to any that see the glass that it is rather small, but that is only the way it appears. The volume is still the same.
11: Then give me the bottle.
8: Of course.
11: And where would all this new oil come from?
8: You'll notice that the liquid in the glass seems unending. That is because the container is constantly refilling itself.
11: But there is a difference between your glass and an oil field.
8: In 1994, a Soviet scientist declared to the world in Santa Fe, New Mexico, that Russian oil fields were refilling themselves. Now, I don't mean refilling with water. I mean with 100% good quality petroleum. We want you to make the statement a second time.
11: And why would anyone believe it?
8: Because by the end of the year, your oil bursting onto the world market will confirm those very statements. The sudden influx of product onto the market and oil exchanges around the world will give the impression that Russia, and by definition global oil supplies per se, are in no danger at all of running out.
11: Madame, Vice President.
8: Terry Ann,
11: this is a blatant attempt at market manipulation.
8: Mr. Ambassador! Victor! I am so shocked that you would even suggest such a thing. To think that you, Victor Dmitri Evangi, would say such a thing to a lady. So let me be clear of what I am certainly not asking you to convey to your president. I am most certainly not asking Moscow to take 500,000 barrels a day out of production. I am most certainly not asking you to lie to the world. And I am definitely not asking you to bring a glut of black gold to the marketplace. Neither am I asking your president to take a not inconsiderable amount of money to be placed in Russian banks. All of the above I never said, and were never offered.
11: Tell me, for I am curious, why are you not offering us this deal? A glut of oil on international markets. This would affect world prices. This would affect U.S. oil prices as much as everyone else.
8: A lowering of prices would also be good for American manufacturing. And let us not forget the domestic consumer. The price of filling an automobile these days doesn't bear thinking about.
11: Madame Vice President, Terry Ann, it is only the high cost of global production that has any hopes of reducing the never-ending consumption rate. Failure to reduce consumption, and we will, in the future, have a constriction in global supply that will not be able to meet even the current demand.
8: There are those, Victor, that would say we are already there. The control of distribution of the world's remaining oil stocks is the major political question of our time. I'm sure I don't have to give you any examples.
11: Moscow is not unaware of your country's involvement in North Africa and closer to home. How many more spontaneous uprisings of the people should we expect to see?
8: Are you suggesting we had something to do with the wishes of people in certain parts of the world that simply seek freedom? Is that not the hope and desire of all people across the world, Mr. Ambassador? The human need to remove the shackles of the past, to stand up and remove the bondage of enslavement, to break down the bars that held them captive and take their place among the free peoples on this planet. To suggest that our intelligence service had a hand in any of those moments in history, why, once again, I'm shocked, Victor.
11: And when you give that speech to a room full of Democratic Party members, I'm sure it will go down very well.
8: Thank you.
11: You talk of reductions in military personnel, and yet you continue to play games in our backyard.
8: Oh, Victor, I don't know what you could possibly mean.
11: Madame Vice President, let us not be foolish with each other. Arab Spring events are not limited to Arab countries.
8: I'm confused, Mr. Ambassador.
11: Parts of Mother Russia that have oil and gas pipelines crisscrossing them in all directions. Certain areas of the Southern Federation that are also gateways for corn and grain exports to Asia. Another spontaneous uprising that just happens to bring a leader to power who is looking to the West rather than closer to home. It is not the first time you have tried this. We are sure you will try it again. But remember, when the TV cameras leave to cover another war, Moscow will still be closer to them than Washington or Langley will ever be.
8: Washington and Langley deny all involvement with the events you have just described.
11: I am sure they do.
8: Times change, Victor. They change for everyone. There is little point in looking back. There is no future in that. There is only one reason people look to Uncle Sam. He offers freedom. That is why the United States has become such a symbol to the rest of the world. Do not misunderstand me, Mr. Ambassador. Don't get me wrong. Some of the things you have alluded to may have happened in various places around the world. I, for one, could neither confirm or deny such an allegation. But then, after all the dust has settled, Uncle Sam always finds a few friends, with an eye to the future. That's the thing about Uncle Sam. Those who are still standing after just such events as you have suggested always find him a most generous benefactor. He is, after all, offering to be a more than generous benefactor to your president right now. Would you not agree, Victor? You think this is a deal worth considering? Should we not always be prepared to consider all options on the table, especially those that offer to keep on giving?
11: And you are frequently the first to recognize a new government. Seeing the way the new wind is blowing, the rest of the world follows accordingly.
8: Where we lead.
11: A reduction in oil prices on the exchanges and markets would bring down the cost of manufacturing.
8: It would.
11: And consumption rates will rise.
8: That seems logical.

0: the fact that here in this room there appears to be no end in the supply. But we both know that the amount of oil from an oil reserve cannot be acquired as easily as the tipping of a bottle. There are also those that would attempt to withhold such truth from the world, even if it were correct and could be proven. You see, there are times when it may be possible to claim that up is down, or even down is up. But you can only claim it for so long before the reality becomes self-evident.
1: But in 1994, it was suggested by one of your own scientists using Russian geophysics that Russian oil fields were a continuous supply of cheap energy.
0: You had taken money out of our budgets because of your missile defense system. It was referred to as Star Wars. You made us commit to even more nuclear weapons to offset the levels of attrition that we thought at the time might be lost to our own missile capability to attack foreign enemies. That enemy was yourselves, by the way, in case you hadn't worked it out.
1: I believe it was in the papers at the time.
0: So, a story to make those already in oil futures think that oil prices might fall was, from our side, a retaliatory strike. Any commodity is only worth something as long as it is believed to be finite. If it is considered to be infinite, it will be seen as worthless.
1: We want your scientists to give that presentation a second time.
0: Why us?
1: For two reasons, Victor. Firstly, Russia has a history of saying exactly this. And secondly, the U.S. is not our major oil producer. On this subject, Moscow will carry weight than Washington does not.
0: Alone, Moscow will carry little authority. We will be denied. The world will say that we are either lying or wrong. Even if we are right, the world does not wish to hear that oil is inexhaustible. For over 50 years, the economies of this planet have been preparing for the life after the end of petroleum. Alternative sources of fuel and energy have only been developed because of that belief. If you take away that idea, who would invest in renewable forms of future energy production? If you artificially bring down the price of oil, what happens to heavily oil-based economies around the world? What would happen to the Middle East? No. I am sorry, Madame Vice President, but we must decline your offer, even if you have offered me the finest beluga vodka. Moscow, on this, will not stand alone.
1: How right you are, Victor. How very well informed you are.
0: I do not understand what...
1: The oil-producing capital of the world, Saudi Arabia, will this year declare to the global media that their oil fields are themselves refilling.
0: This is not possible. The human demand alone, 89 million barrels a day. Even if such a thing were true, and oil fields could refill whatever we draw from the earth, the global population is far greater than we can satisfy right now. Madame Vice President, I do understand the desire. No, that is not right. That is not what I mean. I understand the need to believe that oil will always be plentiful. We all fear, in my country as well, what shall the result be when we no longer are able to rely on oil? But that time will have to be faced. The world will have to meet this challenge of a new way of life. Everything we know will change. The world we have built for ourselves, both East and West, North and South, is one based on the idea of endless fuel that never stops giving. We both know that is not the case. Change, when it happens, is rarely

0: be voluntary. Sometimes it has to be forced. But either way, change is brought about. The peoples of this world will have to embrace a different way of thinking about the problems they and their nations will face in the future. The ways of the past will have to be forgotten. You cannot, must not, try to continue with an idea or a course of action is probably better English that has passed its time. You should tell the peoples of this world that they cannot continue as they are. They will have to change their view of how they live. Your proposal, I will take it to my president as it comes from this office. But I believe I know what he will say. Thank you for the vodka.
1: Before you leave, Victor.
0: Yes?
1: Have another drink.
0: Are you trying to get me drunk?
1: I did not say that your scientific statements have to be true.
0: I am listening.
1: We do not govern for the short term. There is no future in that. It will lead you nowhere. We govern for the long term. But politics is full of those chasing the latest headline. Today's triumph or embarrassment is only ever that. And it only ever lasts that long.
0: Your conclusion, Terry Ann.
1: Let me tell you a story, Victor. A tale that might put some of my meetings today into some sort of perspective. Are you sitting comfortably? It's a long story. Actually, it's a short story, but with a very long-term conclusion. It's all about change. Once upon a time, someone was running for high office. Let's call that office the, Oval Office. That's easy to remember. And in the middle of that race, he is visited by a representative of a wise old king. Now, this king had a problem, and the problem was this. His sons were waiting for their father to die so they all could inherit his kingdom. This is a regular problem with kingdoms. The rest of the family always wants to have a go in the big chair. There's a name for that chair. If only I could remember it. Now, this kingdom had once been rich in resources, and many countries from around the world had come at one time or another to pay homage, and basically suck up to the old king, as people do when they think someone else has what they'd quite like to have themselves. Sadly, however, those resources were starting to run down, and as the world desired these resources, the old king realized he would have to develop other forms of investment and industry for the future of his kingdom, if that kingdom was to prosper and flourish in the future. But here is the problem that the old king's representative pointed out. His sons and their sons and wives and daughters and hangers-on, they rather like the situation the way it is. They were not looking for ways to change the status quo. And the old king, he knew that if there was no radical and dramatic event, the mindset of the extended family would never change or alter. Necessity was once called the mother of invention. But if there is no necessity to change, there'll be no invention on the back of it.
0: Change, Terry Ann, can sometimes be a painful process.
1: Especially for those that do not wish to change. A collapse in the world oil prices, even in the short term, would force major oil producers to rethink their place in the world and their place in the future of this planet. It might also make it easier for world leaders to persuade their peoples of the need for change. If the people call for change, many governments can be seen to be forced to make the very changes they secretly desired in the first place.
0: You are thinking of the Arab Spring.
1: And others.
0: Our people have come to realize that your people have been very busy indeed. And the stored barrels of oil, you might be able to see such quantities from space.
1: Well, if you gave us an invoice saying that they had been delivered, it could take years for anyone to check. For all any accountant knows, they may actually still be in the ground, waiting to be sold yet again. After all, and I'm only guessing, but wouldn't it be easier to simply cut production by 500,000 barrels a day rather than storing them on top of one another? Just like the Saudis will do?
0: Very possibly.
1: Unless you really do want them to be seen from space.
0: And our production figures, if asked, would now be 500,000 barrels a day better off.
1: Exactly.
0: Quite a trick.
1: You should see me play cards.
0: We heard that during the campaign, Congressman Doyle, as he was then, refused to see the eldest son.
1: But I did see his father.
0: And after the collapse of the oil price, what new industry will arise from the sands of Saudi Arabia?
1: Oil and gas, as you know, are the major ingredients behind modern-day agriculture. Europe has proved reluctant to accept our generous offer of new and improved crop seeds. We are currently working on a breed of wheat that will survive under the harshest of summer heats, even blistering heats, even the heat of the Middle Eastern sun. The plants we have in mind will positively thrive.
0: You are speaking of genetically modified food.
1: As you said, Mr. Ambassador, 1.5 billion people starve now. What future for the people of this planet if change is not brought about? Russia will not lose a penny from this. Saudi Arabia will also not go hungry. But it will send tremors throughout Riyadh and make those stuck in the old ways look towards a future not based on oil.
0: But still producing your food.
1: What a cynical mind you have, Victor.
0: Such a crisis might also bring crowds out onto the capital streets of many countries. Governments have fallen over such things.
1: And new ones have arisen.
0: Either way, you will still get a government ready to provide you with what you want.
1: But Victor, could not Russia also plant some GM of its own? Uncle Sam often gives with both hands. As with oil, our appetite is not likely to end any time soon. If you don't believe me, just take a look at our burgeoning population. And we'll all be able to sleep at night, knowing we have tried to do something noble, for the people, while looking after ourselves at the same time. Either way, our plates will remain filled, and our glasses refilled, to the brim, over and over. Some have even called it playing both sides. Personally, I would never do such a thing. Have another drink, Victor. Have it on Uncle Sam.
2: In Uncle Sam, Katie Williams was Terry Ann Baker, Will O'Connell was Victor, and Zach Benoit was Hassan. Artwork for the production was by Sheila Jackson, and the play was written and directed by John Fryer. Uncle Sam is an audio production for Political Art.
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4: The Sky News Centre at midday. 200,000 people have been evacuated from their homes across southern Europe due to out-of-control wildfires. In France, a big blaze is heading towards the city of Bordeaux. Meanwhile, in Spain, blazes have been spreading towards Madrid. Spain's Prime Minister Pedro Sanchez has been visiting affected areas. He says calmer weather's offered some hope of containing the flames.
5: We have a window of opportunity this weekend to fight the fire, and that is why we're going to dedicate and allocate a significant portion of our resources to that effort.
4: Meanwhile, in the UK, a wildfire in the Cairngorms has been called a very serious situation by First Minister John Swinney. Homes around Nethy Bridge were evacuated last night as a precaution after changes in wind conditions made the blaze spread more quickly. Police have launched a murder investigation after a teenage boy died following a stabbing in Luton. Two other teenagers have been arrested on suspicion of violent disorder. India's education ministers resigned after mass youth protests by what's known as the cockroach movement. The latest demonstrations kicked off after alleged leaks of exam papers for some of the country's most competitive entrance tests. The movement gathered momentum last week after an activist was taken to hospital and ended a 26-day hunger strike. Donald Trump's joked he'll run for president for another term.
6: My intention to run for a fourth term as President of the United States. Now, I won three times, did very well the second time, by the way. It's a rigged election, but we don't have to talk about it.
4: He was speaking overnight at the White House Correspondents' Dinner in Washington, D.C., which was rescheduled after a gunman interrupted the original event in April. The president also said Iran wants to secure a peace deal and confirmed Israeli Prime Minister Benjamin Netanyahu will visit the U.S. next week. And heatwave conditions are coming back for parts of England and Wales this coming week. Temperatures are expected to peak at 35 degrees Celsius in some areas. That's the latest.
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Hello, I'm Andy Stroud and I've called by to tell you about a programme that will happen on Monday night here on Radio Mount Vernon. It starts at 8pm and I'll be playing music from the 1960s and 1970s. The music will be interspersed with some of the lighter stories from this week's news. So join me this Monday at 8 o'clock for 2 hours of great music.

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1: News Centre at 1. The French government's deployed the army and Spain's declared a national emergency as wildfires have led to over 200,000 people evacuating across both countries. An official in Madrid is warning the fires beyond their capability to extinguish. In France, cars have been rushing to leave the suburbs of Bordeaux as a blaze rages towards the city. Our correspondent Sadia Chowdhury is in the southwest of France, where most people have been evacuated.
2: We have seen some charred cars, we've seen towns completely deserted. Businesses are closed, homes look completely shut up and driveways lying empty. A real sense that people left in quite a hurry. Some businesses still have their lights on.
1: Closer to home, a major incident's been declared by emergency services as they tackle a wildfire that's been burning in the Cairngorms National Park for 10 days. Everyone living in the village of Nethy Bridge has been evacuated as a precaution. A fire at an industrial unit in Essex is now under control after stored fertiliser ignited and exploded at the site yesterday. 20 firefighters were taken to hospital after battling the blaze near Rettenden. Three fire engines and two officer cars were destroyed. Rick Hilton is chief fire officer for Essex.
3: Yesterday's incident presented exceptionally challenging and hazardous conditions. Our firefighters demonstrated remarkable professionalism, courage and commitment throughout the response. They continue to receive the welfare, well-being support they need.
1: Donald Trump says the media will be broke when he's no longer president, as there'll be nobody to report on. He pulled out a Trump 2028 cap at the White House correspondents' dinner, joking that he wants to run for another term. India's education minister stepped down after mass protests from the country's youth. His resignation comes after an alleged leak of examination papers. And letters written by a young Morrissey are expected to sell for £22,000 at auction. In one, he calls himself a genius, but nobody listened. That's the latest.
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You can talk things over with PALS, the Patient Advice and Liaison Service. They are here to offer advice and support, listen to your concerns, suggestions or queries, provide information about the trust services, pass on your compliments to staff. 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
1: 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And while you're there, pick up a newspaper and an ice cream. What's stopping you?
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0: 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And if you can just get to the top...
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1: More than 200,000 people in France and Spain have been forced to flee rapidly spreading wildfires. Spanish Prime Minister Pedro Sanchez has warned although a change in wind direction has helped firefighters who are battling flames spreading near Madrid, conditions may suddenly change. In France, meanwhile, people have been evacuated from homes in the suburbs of Bordeaux. Regional official there, Sophie Broca, says significant help is on its way.
2: This fire that we've been living with and fighting against here in Gironde for 3 days has reached an unprecedented magnitude. To combat it, we will receive extremely significant national reinforcements.
1: Meanwhile here, residents in a village in the Cairngorms say a raging wildfire has left them upset, angry and frustrated. Hundreds of residents have been moved out of Nethy Bridge after evacuation orders were issued. Smoke is now thought to be blowing towards Aberdeenshire and the North Sea. Kinley Francis owns a tour company in Orkney.
3: We can see the smoke 4.5, maybe 5 miles away from where we are. It is significant, the impact that it's had on the area. This is something of it looks like an apocalyptic scale. I just hope that the government can do their best to help these people up here.
1: A murder investigation started in Luton after a 17-year-old boy was stabbed to death. Police say it followed reports of disorder in the town yesterday. Two people have been arrested. Protesters from India's so-called cockroach youth movement have agreed to end their demonstrations. The announcement comes hours after the education minister there resigned. Heatwave conditions are returning for parts of England and Wales this coming week. Temperatures are expected to peak at 35 degrees Celsius in some parts. And Sean McCann, the younger brother of missing Madeline, has booked his place in the final of the 400 metres freestyle at the Commonwealth Games. The Team Scotland swimmer was cheered on by his parents and sister Amelie in Glasgow. That's the latest. I'm Ruth McKee.

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1: Join me, Andy Stroud, on Radio Mount Vernon, Monday evenings between 8 and 10. Between 8 and 9, we play music from the 1960s, and between 9 and 10, we play music from the 1970s. There'll be a few news stories in there, and we'll also have a bit of fun.
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Radio Mount Vernon was formed all the way back in 1969. So don't worry if you find us dancing around in our pants. It just means we're approaching our midlife crisis. Radio Mount Vernon.

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1: At three, officials in France and Spain are warning that forest fires tearing through their countries are still dangerous. Out-of-control blazes merged near Madrid, while in France, flames have spread rapidly down the country's southwestern coast. Smoke and ashes from those fires are affecting the city of Bordeaux. Resident there, Soraya Feta, says this disaster could have been prevented.
2: We need proper mitigation measures and policies to anticipate these things from happening and preventing them, because right now it's not only the forest turning into dust, it's also our lives, it's our memories, it's also like the economy.
1: Meanwhile, wildfires are also affecting people closer to home. Residents in the village of Nethy Bridge in the Cairngorms National Park have been urged to leave as more than 500 firefighters tackle blazes on the mountains. Six men have been arrested on suspicion of murder after a 22-year-old man was stabbed to death in South London this morning. Police say the incident happened close to Tremadoc Road in Clapham. Youth protesters in India have agreed to end weeks of demonstrations after talks with the government. The self-styled cockroach movement was triggered by an exam leak scandal. Journalist in Delhi, Giovanni Sen, explains why things have calmed down.
3: Several of their demands have been met, and the one that seemed like it might be the sticking point for the government was the resignation of the education minister. Because this is not a government in which any minister has ever resigned due to public pressure. This is the first. And it really does send the message that people's voices cannot be ignored.
1: A 14-year-old boy is helping police with their inquiries after a hoax threat was made to an aircraft. RAF Typhoons were scrambled to intercept the Qatar Airways flight heading to Manchester Airport last night. And Eilish McColgan won't be defending her 10,000-metre title after pulling out of the Commonwealth Games. The Team Scotland set runner says she hasn't recovered from a toe injury suffered in the London Marathon. That's the latest. I'm Ruth McKee.
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So I picked up an old newspaper to read. And I noticed something very strange indeed. So I

between 6 and 7 every Monday evening. It's time for Ingie Phillips. So what's Ingie got on her programme this evening? She's got a lot of good music from the 70s, 80s and 90s, and she's also going to have a few funnies, and she'll keep you company and give you a smile. So join Ingie between 6 and 7 every Monday evening here on Radio Mount Vernon.

They're all infected, but he'll be alright, 'cause he's a scumbag, don't you know? I said he's a scumbag.

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It's hard to say that I'd rather stay awake when I'm asleep, because my dreams are bursting at the seams.

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1: Centre at four. Over 200,000 people have been evacuated from their homes across southern Europe due to out-of-control wildfires. In France, a blaze is heading towards the city of Bordeaux. Meanwhile, in Spain, blazes have been spreading towards Madrid. Spain's Prime Minister, Pedro Sanchez, has been visiting affected areas. He says calmer weather's offered some hope of containing the flames.
2: We have a window of opportunity this weekend to fight the fire, and that is why we're going to dedicate and allocate a significant portion of our resources to that effort.
1: Meanwhile, an entire village in the Scottish Highlands has been evacuated as a wildfire that's been burning for over a week continues to spread. Residents of Nethy Bridge in the Cairngorms National Park have been told to leave their homes as firefighters battle flames sweeping across the mountain range. Smoke is drifting towards Aberdeenshire. Sandy McCook is from the local community council. He says it's a very frightening situation.
3: This is the worst fire we've had here in living memory, and probably a lot longer than living memory. We were looking at and had to evacuate people last night from the village who have got medical conditions, who are infirm.
1: A 14-year-old boy is assisting police with their inquiries after a plane heading to Manchester Airport last night received a hoax threat. The Qatar Airways flight landed safely under guidance from RAF fighter jets. Student protests by the so-called cockroach movement in India have been called off. The education minister there has resigned after a scandal about exam leaks. Heatwave conditions are returning for parts of England and Wales this coming week. Temperatures are expected to peak at 35 degrees Celsius in some areas. And Celtic forward Dyson Maeder has completed a permanent move to Premier League returners Ipswich. The clubs have agreed a 3-year deal worth around £10 million. That's the latest. I'm Ruth McKee.
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Radio Mount Vernon. More records than that big book from Guinness. And we're good for you too.

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Have you looked in the Look-In charity shop? It's nicknamed Harrods of Northwood. It's full of treasures, from jumpers to dungarees, trousers to dresses. 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

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And peace, above all, quiet peace of something finished done. 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
1: Enter at 5. More than 200,000 people in France and Spain have been forced to flee rapidly spreading wildfires. Spanish Prime Minister Pedro Sanchez has warned that a low change in wind direction has helped firefighters battling flames near Madrid. Conditions may suddenly change. In France, people have been evacuated from homes in the suburbs of Bordeaux. Regional official Sophie Broca says significant help is on its way.
2: This fire that we've been living with and fighting against here in Gironde for 3 days has reached an unprecedented magnitude. To combat it, we will receive extremely significant national reinforcements.
1: Meanwhile, residents in a village in the Cairngorms say a raging wildfire there has left them upset, angry and frustrated. Hundreds of residents have been moved out of Nethy Bridge after evacuation orders were issued. Kinley Francis owns a tour company in Orkney.
3: We could see the smoke 4.5, maybe 5 miles away from where we are. It is significant, the impact that it's had on the area. This is something of it looks like an apocalyptic scale. I just hope that the government can do their best to help these people up here.
1: Two teenagers have been arrested on suspicion of murdering a 17-year-old boy who was stabbed to death in Luton yesterday. Police say two boys were first arrested on suspicion of violent disorder and then rearrested on suspicion of murder. A 14-year-old boy is helping police with their inquiries after a hoax threat was made against an aircraft travelling to Manchester Airport. RAF Typhoons were scrambled to intercept the Qatar Airways flight last night. Youth protesters in India have agreed to end their demonstrations after talks with the government. The self-styled cockroach movement was triggered by an exam leak scandal. And letters from a young Morrissey are expected to fetch up to £22,000 at auction. In one, he claims he was always a genius. That's the latest. I'm Ruth McKee.
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Newspapers, sweets, gifts and ice cream. Did you know the Comfort Fund has been a part of Mount Vernon Hospital for 95 years? It's run entirely by volunteers. Every penny raised goes to buy new equipment for the hospital. The Comfort Fund shop stocks everything from toothbrushes to back scratchers. And our volunteers are so friendly. So if you've forgotten an essential item, then pop over to the Comfort Fund shop. And while you're there, pick up a newspaper and an ice cream. What's stopping you?

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1: At six. A specially adapted cargo plane has been deployed in France to dump an anti-flame substance on wildfires raging out of control. They're spreading along the southwestern Atlantic coast of the country. Crews in Spain are also tackling huge blazes after separate fires merged near Madrid. Wildlife expert Juan José Ortiz says with fewer people living in the countryside, fires can become more ferocious.
2: We have seen a kind of fires that we have never seen before. The main reason for these conditions are climate change. We don't have doubt about that, but also the very high fuel load due to the rural abandonment.
1: The emergency response to the Cairngorms wildfire is being likened to closing the stable door now the horse has bolted. That's from a resident in Nethy Bridge, where villagers have been told to leave their homes. A 14-year-old boy is assisting police with their inquiries after a plane heading to Manchester Airport yesterday received a hoax threat. The Qatar Airways flight landed safely under guidance from RAF fighter jets. Student protests by the so-called cockroach movement in India have been called off. The education minister there has resigned after an exam leak scandal. Donald Trump says the media will be broke when he's no longer president, as there'll be nobody to report on. He pulled out a Trump 2028 cap at a rescheduled White House correspondents' dinner, joking he wants a third term in office. Republican commentator Greg Swenson says it shows his sense of humour.
3: I wouldn't take it seriously, and the president surely doesn't. So he's just having some fun with the press and trying to poke fun of the fact that the press often claims that he's some sort of threat to democracy. And so for him, just the fact that the show did go on was the most important thing.
1: Lewis Hamilton has been demoted to fifth place on the grid for tomorrow's Hungarian F1 Grand Prix. Stewards judged he'd impeded Oscar Piastri in qualifying. Hamilton's Ferrari teammate Charles Leclerc now takes second. That's the latest. I'm Nick Qureshi.
0: Delving deep into the Radio Mount Vernon archives.

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You're listening live to the world famous RMV Radio Mount Vernon. 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

words mean I am a truthful man from the land of the palm trees. And before dying, I want to share these poems of my soul. My poems are soft green. My poems are also flaming crimson. My poems are like a wounded fawn seeking refuge in the forest. The last verse says, Con los pobres de la tierra. With the poor people of this earth, I want to share my fate. The streams of the mountains

Hello, I'm Andy Stroud and I've called by to tell you about a programme that will happen on Monday night here on Radio Mount Vernon. It starts at 8 p.m. and I'll be playing music from the 1960s and 1970s. The music will be interspersed with some of the lighter stories from this week's news. So join me this Monday at 8 o'clock for 2 hours of great music.

Welcome to 1969. Neil Armstrong and Buzz Aldrin set foot on the moon. A gallon of petrol cost 6 shillings and 2 pence. Monty Python's Flying Circus was shown for the first time. The Beatles played their last public performance on the roof of the Apple Building. And Radio Mount Vernon began broadcasting. 40 years later, the music's changed, the way we play the music's changed, but Radio Mount Vernon is still playing your favourite music.

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1: France is starting to deploy 1,500 military personnel to the southwest of the country as wildfires burn out of control. The government's trying to move people out of Bordeaux as flames approach. In central Spain, a national emergency has been declared. Officials in Madrid admit they can't extinguish the blazes which have merged. The Spanish Prime Minister Pedro Sanchez says dangers persist.
2: We're going to face some challenging hours ahead because while temperatures have dropped, we don't know exactly how the winds will develop, what their intensity will be, or whether or not dry storms will actually occur as a result of these fires.
1: Residents in a Highlands village are angry they've been forced to stay out of their homes. It's down to a huge wildfire in the Cairngorms, but people in Nethy Bridge say smoke has now changed direction and is blowing towards the North Sea. Scotland's Justice Secretary Neil Gray says helicopters are being used to try to douse the flames.
3: Of course, we keep under review our response to the ever-growing threat of wildfires, and having aerial support is part of that tactical response, as is ensuring that we have the necessary ground support to be able to tackle these wildfires.
1: At least 15 people have been arrested after violence erupted between anti-immigration and anti-racism protesters in Glasgow. Police chased and held back Unite the Clans demonstrators who ran towards an anti-fascist group. Many on both sides wore masks. Two teenagers have been arrested on suspicion of murdering a 17-year-old boy in Luton. He was stabbed during a disturbance last night. Youth protesters in India have agreed to end their demonstrations after talks with the government. The self-styled cockroach movement was triggered by an exam leak scandal. India's education minister has now quit. Aberdeen have beaten Kelty Hearts 3-0 to progress to the last 16 of the Scottish League Cup with a 100% group stage record. Dundee United topped Group B after Montrose lost 2-0 to the Spartans. Ross County, Stenhousemuir, Inverness and Ayr United all progress. That's the latest. I'm Nick Qureshi.
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Hi, Tony Robinson here. You're listening to Hospital Radio Mount Vernon, where some of the music is as old as the relics I dig up from the ground. In fact, come to think of it, so are some of the presenters. Enjoy the show and have a speedy recovery.

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We pretty much guarantee you won't hear quite such a variety of songs anywhere else. From the 50s to the present day, classical to rock, it's all here on Radio Mount Vernon.

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1: In France and Spain are warning that forest fires tearing through their countries are still dangerous. Out-of-control blazes merged near Madrid. Smoke and ash are affecting the French city of Bordeaux. Resident Soraya Fetty says this disaster could have been stopped.
2: We need proper mitigation measures and policies to anticipate these things from happening and preventing them, because right now it's not only the forest turning into dust, it's also our lives, it's our memories, it's also like the economy.
1: And wildfires are affecting people closer to home too. Residents in the village of Nethy Bridge in the Cairngorms have been told to leave as more than 500 firefighters tackle blazes on the mountains. Police investigating a suspected dissident Republican car bomb intercepted near the Irish border have tonight charged a man. The suspect in his 40s is facing a special court sitting. A 25-year-old law student has been charged with possessing explosives after her vehicle was stopped in County Monaghan on Wednesday. Six men have been arrested on suspicion of murder after a 22-year-old man was stabbed in South London. He was found in Clapham early this morning. Youth protesters in India have agreed to end weeks of demonstrations following talks with the government. The self-styled cockroach movement was triggered by an exam leak scandal. Journalist in Delhi, Giovanni Sen, explains why things have calmed down.
3: Several of their demands have been met, and the one that seemed like it might be the sticking point for the government was the resignation of the education minister. This is not a government in which any minister has ever resigned due to public pressure. This is a first. And it really does send the message that people's voices cannot be ignored.
1: Lineup for tomorrow's Hungarian Grand Prix has been rejigged after penalties for Lewis Hamilton and Kimi Antonelli. The seven-time F1 champion drops from second to fifth for impeding Oscar Piastri, while championship leader Antonelli's down to seventh. That lifts Mercedes teammate George Russell to sixth. That's the latest. I'm Nick Qureshi.
0: Hold on tight. 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
1: To deploy 1,500 military personnel to the southwest of the country as wildfires burn out of control. The government's trying to move people out of Bordeaux as flames approach. In central Spain, a national emergency has been declared. Officials in Madrid admit they can't extinguish the blazes which have emerged. The Spanish Prime Minister Pedro Sanchez says dangers persist.
2: We're going to face some challenging hours ahead because while temperatures have dropped, we don't know exactly how the winds will develop, what their intensity will be, or whether or not dry storms will actually occur as a result of these fires.
1: A man's died in a wildfire near Valencia in Spain. Residents in a village in the Cairngorms say a raging wildfire has left them upset, angry and frustrated. Hundreds of residents have been moved out of Nethy Bridge after evacuation orders were issued. Smoke is now thought to be blowing towards Aberdeenshire and the North Sea. Kinley Francis owns a tour company in Orkney.
3: We could see the smoke 4.5, maybe 5 miles away from where we are. It is significant, the impact that it's had on the area. This is something over. It looks like an apocalyptic scale. I just hope that the government can do their best to help these people up here.
1: A 14-year-old boy from Bolton's assisting police with their inquiries after a plane heading to Manchester Airport last night received a hoax threat. The Qatar Airways flight landed safely under guidance from RAF fighter jets. Student protests by the so-called cockroach movement in India have been called off. The education minister has resigned after a scandal about exam leaks. Organisers say 150,000 people marched through central London today in the world's largest trans pride event. Protesters voiced anger at the new guidance on single-sex space. And gymnast Gabriel Langton has been discharged from hospital following a nasty fall from the high bar at the Commonwealth Games. Last night's team event was delayed after he landed on his neck and head in Glasgow. Team England say he's been cleared of any serious injury complications. That's the latest. I'm Nick Qureshi.
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You stumble through your days. 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Like a zombie in a maze. 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

Hello, this is Ken Bruce. Can I just wish you a very speedy recovery? And while you're here, do stay tuned to this, your own hospital radio service.

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1: Has ordered what it calls a historic mobilisation to combat the threat of raging wildfires. Around 30 are burning across the country. The Prime Minister says the situation in the southwest region where Bordeaux is located is particularly critical. These people have been forced to take shelter.
2: That was it. The panic came mostly from not knowing what was actually happening. We grabbed a few odds and ends, quickly got into the car and left.
3: It was a bit frightening for the kids, especially my daughters, who said, "Look, Dad, ash is falling on the bungalow." At that point, we started to get a bit worried.
1: Spain's Prime Minister is warning of dangers in the hours to come from wildfires in the centre of the country. Meanwhile, residents in a Highlands village say they're angry they've been forced to stay out of their homes. It's down to a huge wildfire in the Cairngorms, but people in Nethy Bridge say smoke has now changed direction and is blowing towards the North Sea. Scotland's Justice Secretary Neil Gray says helicopters are being used to try to douse the flames.
4: Of course, we keep under review our response to the ever-growing threat of wildfires, and having aerial support is part of that tactical response, as is ensuring that we have the necessary ground support to be able to tackle these wildfires.
1: Police investigating a suspected dissident Republican car bomb intercepted near the Irish border have charged a man in his 40s. A 25-year-old law student has been charged with possessing explosives after her vehicle was stopped in County Monaghan on Wednesday. Two teenagers have been arrested on suspicion of murdering a 17-year-old boy who was stabbed to death in Luton. Police say the pair were originally held on suspicion of violent disorder. Organisers say 150,000 people marched through central London earlier in the world's largest trans pride event. Protesters voiced anger at the new guidance on single-sex spaces. And England's Adam Ramsay-Peaty could only manage bronze in the 100 metres breaststroke at the Commonwealth Games. The world record holder was beaten by Australia's Sam Williamson and Jersey's Philippe Nowacki in the final. That's the latest. I'm Stevie Shillinglaw.
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a squad of my gun, become a thief in the night, become a dog on the run. And have I fallen so far, and is the hour so late, that nothing remains but the cry of my hate, the cries in the dark that nobody hears. Here I stand at the turning of the years. If there's another way to go, I wish 20 long years ago. My life was a war that could never be won. They gave me a number and murdered version, where they chained me and left me for dead.

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Instead he offers me my freedom. 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Told me that I have a soul. Does he know what spirit comes to move my life?

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It's time for Ingie Phillips. So what's Ingie got on her programme this evening? She's got a lot of good music from the 70s, 80s and 90s, and she's also going to have a few funnies, and she'll keep you company and give you a smile. 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
1: Wanting to deploy 1,500 military personnel to the southwest of the country as wildfires burn out of control. The government's trying to move people out of Bordeaux as flames approach. In central Spain, a national emergency has been declared. Officials in Madrid admit they can't extinguish the blazes which have merged. Spanish Prime Minister Pedro Sanchez says dangers persist.
2: We're going to face some challenging hours ahead because while temperatures have dropped, we don't know exactly how the winds will develop, what their intensity will be, or whether or not dry storms will actually occur as a result of these fires.
1: One man has died in a separate wildfire near the Spanish city of Valencia. Meanwhile, residents in a village in the Cairngorms say a raging wildfire there has left them upset, angry and frustrated. Hundreds of residents have been moved out of Nethy Bridge after evacuation orders were issued. Smoke's now thought to be blowing towards Aberdeenshire in the North Sea. Kinley Francis owns a tour company in Orkney.
3: We could see the smoke 4.5, maybe 5 miles away from where we are. It is significant, the impact that it's had on the area. This is something of it looks like an apocalyptic scale. I just hope that the government can do their best to help these people up here.
1: Police investigating a suspected dissident Republican car bomb intercepted near the Irish border have charged a man in his 40s. A 25-year-old law student has been charged with possessing explosives after her vehicle was stopped in County Monaghan on Wednesday. Six men have been arrested on suspicion of murder after a 22-year-old man was stabbed in South London. The victim was found in Clapham early this morning. Four of the suspects went to hospital with non-life-threatening or life-changing wounds. Student protests by the so-called cockroach movement in India have now been called off. The education minister has resigned after a scandal over exam leaks. And England's women have failed to retain their Commonwealth gymnastics team gold, finishing third in the event. Australia are champions, beating nearest challengers Canada by 1.1 at the Glasgow Arena. That's the latest. I'm Stevie Schillinglaw.

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I mean, we can do gabbly if you like. Your home is not at risk in any way. There are absolutely no terms and conditions. No, really, no small prints at all. No guarantees required. No APR. Have a great day. But you wouldn't want that all day, now would you?

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1: Night. One person has died and dozens have been injured after a vehicle was driven into crowds during a gay pride event in Berlin. Local media are reporting a white van drove into people at high speed before the driver fled the scene on foot. Police in the German capital said the incident took place in Tiergarten Park, close to the Brandenburg Gate. Here's Berlin's police spokesman Florian Naff.
2: We are now at the scene with a strong police presence. A vehicle allegedly drove into the park and hit several people, apparently injuring them. We are searching for possible suspects.
1: The French government has ordered what it calls a historic mobilisation to combat the threat of raging wildfires. Around 30 are burning across the country. The Prime Minister says the situation in the southwest region, where Bordeaux is located, is particularly critical. These people have been forced to take shelter.
3: That was it. The panic came mostly from not knowing what was actually happening. We grabbed a few odds and ends, quickly got into the car and left.
4: It was a bit frightening for the kids, especially my daughters, who said, "Look, Dad, ash is falling on the bungalow." At that point, we started to get a bit worried.
1: A 44-year-old man has appeared before an emergency sitting of Dublin's Special Criminal Court in relation to a suspected dissident Republican car bomb plot. Simon Donovan was remanded in custody after a vehicle was intercepted near the Irish border on Wednesday. A 25-year-old female law student was charged with possessing explosives and bailed. A man has been arrested after two women reported being sexually assaulted in two different parks in Rochdale yesterday morning. He's being questioned on suspicion of two attempted rapes. Student protests by the so-called cockroach movement in India have been called off. The education minister has resigned after a scandal about exam leaks. And Anthony Joshua has set up a highly anticipated clash with Tyson Fury after claiming victory over Christian Prenger. The former heavyweight world champion knocked out the Albanian in the second round in Saudi Arabia. That's the latest. I'm Stevie Schillinglaw.

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